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2: Go to visit. You just can't go to the one with those people.
3: With cannibals, yeah.
2: Well, not only that, but you're going to make them all sick and die.
4: Ground snakes, a secretive collection of mostly nocturnal reptiles, family in New Guinea, and from their species. Here I am working on it. This is why I don't do this segment.
2: You're not working on it.
4: This is why I don't work on it, dude. Is because I end up having to do a deep dive on all these things. People get frustrated with me when they listen to how come he didn't do his research. Like, because I don't need to. It's named after Slash.
3: And it's a snake, and you're not going to see it.
4: Friggin' A, guys. Friggin' A.
2: And that's what Axel was talking about.
4: Yeah.
2: Welcome to the jungle.
4: Mm. Welcome to the jungle of New Guinea. A Florida news publication recently released the top 10 slang terms searched in Florida. Ted, we're going to test you.
5: The men's are top
3: all right.
5: 10.
3: What did someone do if they slurch you?
2: I'll
3: did
2: try
3: you
2: it.
3: Like it?
6: Yeah, I would.
3: Are you sure?
2: I think hey, so. Girl, why don't you slurch that thing?
6: I got an idea where the tongue goes.
3: Yeah.
2: On the bottom.
3: And it's a slow drag.
6: Whoa.
3: You can't just flick your tongue.
6: Whoa. Straighten out like a board.
7: All clenched up.
4: Damn it, Miles.
2: Best colonoscopy I ever had.
3: I got slurched.
4: So these are the top 10 slang terms searched in Florida, according to this particular report. Oh. I'm going to give you the slang term. You get to you try to figure out if you know what it is.
6: Do you think these are people who go to Florida and trying to figure out what people are talking about?
4: No. This is the new generation coming up with their slang terms.
6: Okay. Right.
4: Ted just always has his finger on the pulse of these things.
3: More than we do.
4: So he's going to be our authority on this one. The first word is bird. Slang term bird. Do either of you two have any idea what the slang term bird could possibly mean these days?
6: I would assume that is someone who comes to Florida only in the winter months, like a snowbird.
3: Oh, yeah. Good call.
2: I'm thinking maybe they just stole it from the English and it's a chick.
4: Bird is somebody acting foolishly in relationships, like taking back an unfaithful partner. They lack common sense, they have low standards, and stay with somebody who disrespects them.
3: Okay.
4: They're a bird. Oh, man.
2: Huh.
4: Odd little bird over here.
2: I just like the English way.
4: Right.
2: Or Irish way, yeah.
4: It's gentle, it's elegant.
2: Look at that bird.
4: It is a bird.
3: That's a swallow.
2: Ted, you can't take my bird. Actual comment I heard in Dublin.
4: Do either of you two know what a bop is?
3: A bop?
4: Bop. B-O-P. A bop.
3: Back in my cooking days, it was brick oven pizza. Not making that up.
4: Okay.
3: I don't know.
4: Don't know, Miles? Any guesses of what a bop might be in today's slang?
3: Like a phony?
2: No, man. It also slaps.
4: What you got? No, it's not. Not a song.
2: It's not that bop.
4: Not a song.
2: Damn!
4: No, sir. It's a derogatory one. A person with many sexual partners. They bop around from person to person. Somebody who presents oneself online in a way that is thought of as immodest, a derogatory word often used in cyberbullying.
2: Okay. All right.
4: Damn.
3: What happened to ho? I mean, it's just, you know what I mean? I'm just saying, like, why do we have to get a new word for the thing that already exists?
4: Because the next generation has to be their own brand of cool, man.
2: But Ludacris once said you can't turn a hoe into a housewife.
3: Mm.
2: Doesn't work with bop.
3: It doesn't. Someone will make it work.
4: Can't turn a bop into a Betty.
2: Mm. Can't turn a bop into a beauty.
3: There you go. There you go.
4: Unc. The word unc. UNC.
3: Older gentleman.
4: Steve, you nailed it.
3: Yeah.
4: It's short for uncle. Used humorously to indicate old age. Anybody perceived as old, out of touch, or past their prime, which unfortunately, gang, is anybody within their 20s.
2: Wow.
4: Right.
2: Also, not new. Just was used in black culture.
3: Yeah.
4: Really? Okay.
2: Oh, yeah.
3: New Unk's to always you. Better. Yeah. I mean, that's
4: hello,
3: the best
4: white
3: way to
4: people.
3: Put that. Yeah. Well, I've been hearing that since like 83.
2: That's what I'm saying.
3: Yeah.
4: Welcome to our welcome to our slang terms.
3: Yes. Yeah. Unk ain't new.
2: Oh, yeah.
4: Unk been around.
2: Yes.
4: Who? Okay, these are 10 slang terms searched in Florida. Who? Torta.
2: Oh, I know this one.
6: It's a Mexican sandwich, right?
4: Right, exactly.
2: So, all right.
4: Guesses?
3: Hot chick with a camel toe?
6: A girl with nice buns.
3: Ooh.
2: She might be a little bit of larger carrot. She's a torta.
3: Ah,
4: a way to describe an overweight, chubby, or curvy.
6: Oh, no way.

0: Yeah. You've heard that before?
1: Yeah, torta.
2: Oh, yeah.
3: Ted created it.
1: Tortas are great, dude.
2: You're saying sandwiches.
3: Yes, sandwiches.
1: And nothing wrong with tortas.
2: Trust me, my algorithm's all over the place.
1: Okay.
2: Right? There's sports, there's a lot of big-chested women, and then there's a lot of younger dudes that are streaming. So I hear torta a lot.
0: Okay.
2: It's a goddamn torta farm?
1: Damn. Just saying, there's an El Salvadorian place near my house. Go there. They have... Dude, I think it's the only torta I've ever had. I am addicted to these doggone things.
0: What do you get, pork or beef?
1: Beef.
0: Okay.
1: Steak torta.
0: Yeah, try the pork.
1: Try the pork.
0: No try thing. The pork.
1: Okay.
0: For real.
1: They got the pupusas in there?
0: Yeah.
1: Yes, sir.
0: Nice. See, a pupusa should be the snack.
3: Yeah,
2: but they're thin.
1: They are. They're thinner.
2: The torta is bigger and thicker.
1: Yeah, chunkier. Sorry.
0: Look at that pupusa on that.
3: To me, I'm looking at the front.
0: I love yoga pants. Look at that.
1: Damn it, Miles.
0: Lululemon.
1: Top 10.
0: What a great store. It can be.
1: Doing God's work out here.
0: Sometimes.
1: Top 10 slang terms searched in Florida. Chopped. Anybody know what the term chopped might mean?
0: Crappy.
1: Ugly. I was going to guess.
0: Oh, I'll just kind of put together. You know,
1: all right.
0: Bad. I don't know.
1: Dead. You got it. You did.
3: Yeah. Ugly.
1: The term has become a synonym for something that is ugly, undesirable, or unattractive, looking very rough. The term cap shows up on the list. Cap.
2: I'm shocked they're still using it.
1: Right? Your son's got to have used that one, man.
3: He has. I never know what he's talking about.
2: That's cap, dude. You know exactly what he's talking about.
1: A lie, a fake claim, or an exaggeration where no cap is... Whereas no cap is means the opposite. I'm telling the truth. No cap.
3: I've heard him say no cap. I'm saying cap, but no cap. Because he'll say something to me and say no cap. And I'm just like, yeah, all right. I understood the first part of that. Whatever you said after that, doesn't matter.
2: You could also use it for like people that just lie all the time. Like, yeah, he's capping constantly.
1: Do we know why it's cap? Like when the first iteration that I saw was an emoji that was a ball cap. That just kind of became them saying that it was lying. So I don't know why cap took off.
2: I'm not positive of the origins, but that's how I learned it too. With some of my younger friends, they would just respond with like cap, and I was like, look, I'm not lying.
1: Right. Come on, man.
2: But I had to look it up.
1: Foid shows up on the list. F-O-I-D. Foid.
3: Foid?
1: Yeah.
3: They're Popeye the Sailor Man, and they really like Fords.
0: Is that an anagram? I'm going to buy me a Foid.
1: It is short for femoid, a derogatory and misogynistic slang term for women used to express resentment, insult women, and reduce individuals to objects. It's a blend of female and humanoid. She's a foid.
3: A foid.
2: Oh. All right, yeah. Not much upstairs.
1: Yeah, pretty much. Pretty much. LARPing. Again, these are the 10 slang terms searched most in Florida.
0: Ted.
1: LARPing. Sorry, Ted. We've grown, man. We've grown.
2: All right.
1: It bears some semblance of what
2: it's
1: you
2: a
1: know.
2: It's live-action role-playing.
1: Of what you know it to be, yes.
2: Right. So, like, if somebody's claiming they've been somewhere or grew up in a rough neighborhood, they
3: okay, did. Gotcha.
1: A synonym for a poser, a fraud, a try-hard, somebody who pretends to be something that they're not. They're
2: so it's still kind of the same thing.
1: It is. It's, right. It kind of runs around the same thing. It's not the action. It is more them kind of connecting the action to your
3: sure.
1: your own action.
0: Catch me outside.
2: Right. Well, right. She's LARPing as a black woman.
3: Mm-hmm.
1: This, there you go.
3: All the advantages come with it.
1: Mm-hmm. I don't know if this one's a bad term, but it's called Chud.
3: Chud? Yeah.
1: Chud.
3: There's a movie called Chud, and it was for, I'm not making this up, cannibalistic humanoid underground dwellers.
1: Okay.
3: I'm assuming that is not what it means.
1: I mean, not cannibal,
0: is
1: but...
0: Is it an idiot?
1: It's a fool, a troll, a jerk, often used to insult internet trolls and describe an obnoxious person who is unlikable or rude.
0: We used to call them chodes.
3: Mm-hmm.
1: I'm not going to divulge into that one, Miles. And then this is the number one slang term that is searched in the state of Florida.
3: Teeth.
1: 6'7".
0: Ow.
1: There's literally no meaning to 6'7". Mm. The absurdity is the point, making it a prime example of brain rot. Internet humor with the randomness itself becomes funny. It originates from the song...
2: I was going to say, it's from a song.
1: Yeah. Let's see. A basketball player created a trending video about being 6'7" tall, using the song, and kids and teens scream and chant it off and paired with exaggerated hand gestures. It's just... It's absurd. That's why it's funny. That's why they're doing the thing.
3: Yeah.
1: But I love that my generation was just like, all right, we'll do the 6-7
3: somebody
1: thing.
3: On, went away. Somebody on the text, according to Cap. Cap, you're hiding something. Bald guy's wearing a hat. No cap. You bear it all, you're not okay. Hiding.
2: Right.
1: Okay.
3: It makes sense. Still trash to the lying or not lying, right?
1: Sure, okay. I get
2: it. Yeah. Right, because somebody... Like, I like wearing a baseball cap.
3: Yeah.
2: I don't mind being bald, but like somebody was like, you always wear a cap. Are you bald fishing? Or
3: like, oh, like I'm trying to keep a sunburn like off the top of my fishing? Head.
2: I was like, well, no, but like generally when I'm inside, I take it off. Right. But like there's some people that are bald. We know somebody.
1: Oh, yeah.
2: And they never take it off.
1: Yep.
3: But they had just enough hair. They basically had a Caesar ring. So when they wore the hat, you did not know they were bald. I'm not making this up. So this dude, just
1: decent
3: a quick
1: amount
3: aside,
1: of hair.
3: He had the opportunity to go out to dinner with a pretty major country star. Him, the country star, and like one other person. But the restaurant they were going to go to was like an upscale steakhouse, so he'd have to take off his hat. And he freaked out and wouldn't go just because. And he thinks anyone cares, but he would not go because he didn't want people to know they're bald. And keep in mind, you would not recognize him on the street, so I don't know what his deal was.
1: Right.
3: A radio convention came up, and Miles and I agreed. We said, look, man, I'm not. Let's buy his ass a ticket. We will pay for his plane ticket, and we'll get him the ticket to get in. Just because when you go through TSA,
2: you gotta take your hat off.
3: And I'm taking a picture of him. And yeah, I'm not kidding. We were like, let's do this.
1: What is wrong with you?
3: No. Because, like, hey, TSA.
2: I saw it once.
3: Did you?
2: Yeah.
3: How bad was it?
1: How bad was
2: in
1: it?
2: In the wild? I think he just was in it, like, just took slipped. It off or something. Yeah, it was a slip up. And I was like, oh, all right.
3: Look.
2: I didn't say look, but it
3: what
2: was
3: did you
2: me.
3: See?
2: Right, it was the same thing. I think I literally went, ah, no kidding. Right, so that probably didn't help. But I'm a ball. So I was like, oh.
3: I don't care.
2: And I probably said something like, you should just shave it off, dude.
3: Yeah.
2: Right, I mean, who's that? There's like a crazy right-wing kind of podcast. It was Tim Pool. He always wears a beanie.
3: All right.
2: You've never seen him without a beanie. And there's some famous video of some dude at a rally just being like, yoink. It's like shock. Like, nobody shocked your ball, dude. Right. You wear it all the time, and it's hot out.
3: And nobody cares.
1: Like, why are you wearing a beanie cap?
2: Yeah.
1: It's 90 degrees outside.
2: Yeah, forget whether you agree with it or not. I'm just like, take off the goddamn hat.
3: Advanced hair restoration.
1: Oh, there you go. So
3: if it bugs you that much and you lost your confidence, that's the place to go.
1: Proud sponsor of the men's room question of the day.
3: Yeah.
2: Yeah.
1: A group in Germany were attacked while in their car, and their assailant was quite the ass, Miles.
3: Who was the assailant?
1: Tell you about it at 5:50.
3: Thank you, sir. Headlines are coming up at 5:50. In the meantime, have we made it to the weekend and drinking time?
4: Somebody out there deserves to be recognized. And the men's room knows just who it is. So to you, we say, bottoms up, sailor. You're the toast of our shot of the day.
3: Drink time it is, and as usual, we head to the drink desk and Steve of Thrill Hill to find out who we're toasting. Yes, indeed. And today we toast a man identified only as Theo of London, England. Now, we do not know much about Theo other than the fact that he has a girlfriend. And earlier this week, Theo woke up in the middle of the night with an erection that he wanted to put to good use. So he whispered, and this is from the point of view of his girlfriend, he whispered into his girlfriend's ear that he was, quote, ready. His girlfriend was too, more or less, and she was very accommodating, but asked him to grab the lube. There was no foreplay involved, so she's like, look, if we're just hopping into this, please grab the lube. And as you might imagine, he very hastily obliged. Reached to the bedside table, applied the lube, and then screamed, and then cried. When his girlfriend turned on the lights, they realized Theo had not grabbed the lube. He had grabbed the Tiger Balm.
1: Oh.
3: That was next to the lube.
2: Ooh, that stuff works, though.
3: It does.
2: I mean, not down there.
3: So he cried. She said he should go to the hospital. He didn't want to go. She said, what's more important to you, your penis or your pride? He picked his pride. Still didn't go to the hospital. The pain started to go away, but apparently the next day, he called a friend of his who is a doctor and asked what he should do, and his friend's response was, stop putting Tiger Balm on your D. Mm-hmm. So there you go.
2: That's just good advice for everybody.
3: That, it was just like, dude, just don't do that again, and your problems go away. So we pour this booze, and we drink this booze because we think it's yummy.
1: Yummy!
3: So over the tongue and down the throat to party in our tummies. Down the hola, bitchola. All right, just going to get tested online for Profile This, 206-803-ROCK. Profile This is next.
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28: A short can, Miles. It's a simple game where we share with you a real life news story. Something that happened right here on planet Earth. And as you listen to the story, based on the stereotypes you believe to be true of people and the decisions that people make, we'll ask you what it is you think makes the story a story. Hello, Jordan. Welcome to the men's room.
29: Hola, bitches.
28: Hola. All right, Jordan, you understand how this year's game is played.
29: I sure do, Mr. Hill.
28: Fantastic. You have your choice today of one of three categories. We have interior decorating, where you guess the foreign object that ended up on the inside of someone. Hit me with your best shot, where you guess the unconventional object someone chose to use as a weapon. And finally today, animalize this, where you guess the animal responsible for causing the problem.
29: I'm going to go with interior decorating.
28: All right, but now you know the story. Someone goes to the hospital complaining of abdominal pain and constipation. Doctors ask if they have any idea why that might be the case. The patient feigns ignorance. Doctors order an x-ray, and the answer for the patient's discomfort becomes obvious. It's the same story again for a young man in the Los Angeles area. He went to the emergency room and followed the script from above. But my tummy hurts. I can't poop. Do you know why? I have no idea. Well, after doctors discovered the reason for the man's discomfort, they performed a rectal foreign body extraction, or a transanal object removal, which explains what it is in the name. Now, luckily for the man, the surgery was successful, and the offending object that he clearly inserted himself was removed from his backside, and he was sent home. The question is, what did this adventurous young man place in his rectum and then seemingly forgot about? Was it a doorknob? Was it eyeglasses? Was it a beard trimmer? Or was it a turkey baster? So doorknob, eyeglasses, beard trimmer, or turkey baster. By the way, one side note, all four of those answers have been in fact found in someone's backside. So even if you think, how could you do that? Well, I don't know. But people have found a way to do all of those.
29: I'm going to go doorknob.
30: Doorknob.
28: All right, we know what Jordan likes. All right, you weirdo.
30: I'm going to go, just because it's funny, beard trimmer.
31: What was the second option?
30: Eyeglasses.
28: Eyeglasses.
30: Man.
28: Keep in mind, all of these have, in fact, been found in someone's backside. And oddly, none of them knew it was there.
30: Well, you said adventurous, so these are all adventurous.
28: Yeah, yes, they are.
31: Yeah, and generally, I like to go out on my own, but I'm with Miles, because beard trimmers vibrate.
30: Mm.
31: Well, I'm just saying.
30: You're going to go up
28: and I thought Jordan was weird. Well, Ted.
30: No, we thought it through.
31: Yeah. Mm. If you're gonna go for something, go for the gold.
28: Yeah, you're not wrong. You're not wrong.
30: What do they remove from this guy's backside? Doorknob, eyeglasses, beard trimmer, or turkey baster? We'll find out next.
32: That was a tease.
30: You are listening to The Men's Room.

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1: Categories: interior decorating on profile. We got a guy in L.A. after getting something lodged in his backside, had to go to the doctor.
2: Yeah.
1: They, thank goodness, successfully removed said object. Question is, what did he have stuck in there? Doorknob, eyeglasses, beard trimmer, or a turkey baster?
2: And Jordan, that is a question that we posed to you. And you went with doorknob. I guess you meant back doorknob. And it was not.
3: God damn it.
2: I know. It's upsetting when people don't have a doorknob in the rectum. I'm right there with Jordan. Mm-hmm. I've been screaming that from the mountaintops for years.
4: Bugs me every day.
2: Everyone, more doorbells. Doorknobs. D. Ted Smith, you agree with Miles Montgomery. Miles Montgomery, you picked it because it's funny. Ted was making a little more sense going, well, it vibrates. I mean, let's really think this through. And you are correct.
4: Wow. Let's amp up the pleasure.
2: It was a beard trimmer, and as they pointed out, I don't know if this is important to anyone, it was still in the plastic.
4: Okay. All right.
2: He did not buy that to trim his beard.
4: He bought it,
2: Yeah.
1: Because if you open up the top and you put it in as it is, it's going to cut you. Because it's a beard trimmer.
2: Yes, he was being careful.
4: There wasn't like a blade on it yet.
2: I would think there's not.
4: Okay.
2: Yeah.
4: All right.
2: Safety first if you're going to put a beard trimmer in the rectum, you know.
5: Or if he didn't go that way first.
2: Yeah, that's a good point.
4: You know, you could also just go buy a sex toy that does that.
2: No. That makes too much sense.
5: It's embarrassing.
1: Now for all TV news all the time. It is time for TV Time with Ted.
6: And now, because your pathetic life is confined to countless hours in front of a talking box, The Men's Room presents TV Time with Ted.
4: All right, your choices today. You got Seth Meyers. You got the Jimmys.
1: Fallon and Kimmel.
4: Which Rosie O'Donnell's in for Kimmel.
1: Mm-hmm.
4: Or Ted Smith.
6: Is it Ted or is it late night?
1: It is right there. The time these guys have teams of talents and writers help them come up with their monologues each and every night. It is up to you to determine. Is this an actual late night joke and from whom? Or could it be a V. Ted Smith original?
4: Prince Harry has announced he's moving back to England with his wife, Meghan Markle, after denouncing the crown in his home country. Does anybody else feel like the U.S. was just the rebound guy in country form?
2: B. Ted Smith.
1: Yep.
4: That was me.
2: Yeah. And we were. That's what that was.
4: Glad he's back. Not anymore.
2: I'm glad he took Meghan with him. Cool.
4: After living here for 6 years, Prince Harry and Meghan Markle are leaving California, moving back to the U.K., while they're in the U.K., Meghan and Harry will officially remain non-working royals, as opposed to the working royals who spend their days doing not working.
1: Fallon.
7: After living here for 6 years, Prince Harry and Meghan Markle are leaving California and moving back to the United Kingdom. Yep, and while they're in the U.K., Harry and Meghan will officially remain non-working royals, as opposed to the working royals who spend their days not working.
4: An alcohol company in Tennessee just introduced a new Pringles-flavored vodka. It's better than the Lay's-flavored vodka, where the bottle is mostly just filled with air.
1: I'll say Fallon again.
2: Fallon.
4: That's Fallon.
7: An alcohol company in Tennessee just introduced a new Pringles-flavored vodka. It's better than Lay's-flavored vodka, where the bottle is filled with mostly air.
4: A middle school in Kentucky is under fire after sending kids home with AI-generated material, including a map that said Oklahoma and North Dakota. I'm a little worried because the principal said they fixed the mistake and just added South Dakota.
2: Rosie. Still sounds like Fallon.
4: Yeah, it was Fallon.
7: Heard that a middle school in Kentucky is under fire after sending students home with AI-generated materials, including a map that said Oklahoma and North Dakota. I'm a little worried because the principal said they fixed the mistake and just added South Dakota.
4: So a couple days ago, I think Thrill made the shot of the day of the Seattle Mariners.
2: Correct.
4: Gave up, who lost 22-0.
2: Look, not making fun of them, but it's like if you're going to lose, be historic. And they pulled that off.
4: Correct. So it's been tough times as Mariners fans this year. Now.
5: Yeah.
4: But I feel like I've been a little one-sided with them. So I also just want to remind people that, I still watch you. And Seattle Sounders, you guys absolutely suck right now.
2: Yeah.
4: They're like on a record streak for, 8 losses in a row?
1: I believe so.
4: Mm-hmm. Yeah. But, you know, I love you, Schmetz, but it's a good club. We don't need to add anybody. You need to add some people or do something.
2: That obviously.
4: That is very bad. So I just wanted to make sure I got that in there.
1: I will say this.
4: Instead of just hating on the Mariners.
1: I know he just gets pelted, but Fry's made some great saves this year. He just gets shot at 50 times compared to the 3 times we actually put a shot on goal.
4: Yeah, well, it's like as a Maryland football fan, we often have one of the best punters in all of college football.
2: There's a reason why.
4: Because the offense sucks.
2: Yeah, period.
4: And generally, when the keeper is your best player, it's because your defense.
2: He's under fire.
4: Correct.
1: He just gets, Jesus, man.
4: But those are losing teams right now. But there is a great winning team in the area that's still playing baseball. Shout out to the Little League team from Tacoma.
2: All right.
4: Yeah, they won again today.
1: Okay.
4: They're marching on. I believe their next game is Monday afternoon. So I'm sure, I don't know.
1: Is this Williamsport? Have they moved on to
4: BA? This is the Little League World Series.
1: Okay.
4: This is the finals. Well, not the final game, but they're in the final tournament. And you're right. It's in Williamsport. So, this is good for those kids, good for their parents. I hope they made the travel.
2: You know what else is in Williamsport? Nothing.
1: I was going to say, they go from Tacoma to Williamsport and go, man, this is an asshole.
2: I mean,
1: Jesus.
4: I remember driving by it as a kid. It was shocking that was about the only thing there. I'm assuming over the years, maybe they've
1: got to have a hotel.
2: I've been there within
1: the
2: last 3 or 4 years. There's nothing there.
4: All right. Yeah. Here's the thing. I'm sure there's a couple of hotels for the parents or you stay in a town around it.
1: Sure.
4: But for those kids, when I used to coach Babe Ruth All-Star teams, if we made it to a regional, like we did one in Clifton Park, New York, which is upstate New York.
1: Yeah.
4: The kids would stay with host families, and then the coaches stayed.
1: It's like a Cape Cod league.
4: Right, the kid, and then the coaches just stayed in the hotel. Speaking of which, old coach of mine that I coached with, Jerry Truman, passed away. Jerry lived a good life. Man was an assassin with a fungo bat. But I forgot to mention that the other day, but he was on that trip. Jerry Truman was very Italian. His nephew was on my team. His father was very Italian. And they came in my brother and I's room. So they were like, we got steamed shrimp and cocktail sauce. We want to have some drinks. And I just remember him and his nephew and the Paul's dad. They walked in wife beaters and black slacks. I remember my brother looks at me and goes, are we getting whacked?
1: Maybe.
4: All right. So we're talking about Little League World Series, kid stuff.
2: Sure.
4: Another, I'd say, famed person for most people's childhood. Cookie Monster.
2: Of course.
4: So Harrison Ford. He was kind of a behind-the-scenes thing with Cookie Monster. They were just having some fun. I think you guys will like it.
1: That's Harrison Ford.
3: Nom, nom, nom. Nom, nom, nom. Nom, nom, nom. Nom, nom, nom. Nom, nom, nom. Nom, nom, nom. Nom, nom, nom.
2: Somehow he makes it awesome.
4: And he captioned it. Me know this song.
2: Okay.
4: Yeah. I don't know. People love Star Wars.
1: I was Indiana Jones.
2: I was Indiana Jones, bro.
1: You've seen that.
4: Dun, dun, dun, dun. I have seen Indiana Jones. Nom, nom,
3: nom, nom, nom, nom, nom.
4: You're right. I screwed that up.
2: Yeah. It's Indiana Jones.
4: I'm glad I didn't call you guys nerds.
2: No, you could have, dumbass. Even Cookie Monster knows the difference. Me thought it was Star Wars.
4: Damn it. Well, F that one up. All day I was like, I'm going to burn him and call him nerds.
2: Yeah,
4: and then
2: Indiana
4: the last
2: Jones.
4: Second, I didn't. Mm-hmm. And it even says in there, he's wearing the Indiana Jones uniform. And I was like, yeah, I must be a Star Wars character.
2: I don't remember Indiana Jones Star Wars. Weird. Crossover.
5: Han with his patented space whip.
4: I'm sure there's a space whip. In a dungeon somewhere, and she's wearing leather.
5: Yeah, it's called the Millennium Falcon.
2: My space whip, yeah.
4: So Dane Cook, over the years, Dane Cook caught a lot of heat, this and that. I didn't realize this, but basically his half-brother was robbing him blind.
1: It looks now like Dane Cook's eyebrows want to escape through the top of his forehead.
4: So there's a new documentary coming out about his brother that acted as his business manager. 2008, the half-brother gets arrested, was charged with stealing $12 million from Dane over years by withdrawing large sums and stashing the cash. Wow. The documentary is called Funny Money. It's coming out next month. It shows the guy, Daryl, with a safe full of Dane's money, even put some in baggies and hid it in jars of tomato sauce. Here's the thing, though. I don't think it's over. Dane Cook is still I believe there's more money out there. I believe there's people that know where it is, who it is, and who has it.
2: And he's physically hiding cash inside of the pasta jar.
4: Right, so he was taking out large sums, right, and then just hiding cash all over the place as opposed to just depositing in his account.
2: Okay.
4: So.
2: I guess it worked for a hot minute.
4: Yeah, and look, I can't fathom it. I've never had or known anybody with that kind of money, but I think also at the time.
2: I got in my pasta jars, bro.
4: Yeah, he's making that much money. So if somebody you really trust is your business manager.
2: You're not thinking about it.
4: Like, he probably just didn't even bother to look at the account. Hell, I have friends that don't look at their account because the wife's the one that handles all the stuff.
2: I could not tell you the last time I looked at my bank account.
4: Yeah, I'm just thinking of a different friend who once said,
1: check the pasta jar.
4: Yeah.
1: Jar in your house.
4: He just goes, I don't even check my bank account. Now, what he meant is his wife runs it, but it came off very arrogant. So right. To this day, we're like, oh
2: no, I don't check it because my wife's on it, not because I'm just filthy rich.
4: Well, that's what he meant, but it just came off that way. He just flippantly was like, I don't know, I don't check my bank account. We were just like, what? And then he explained it, but we won't let him live it down.
2: Oh, of course not.
4: I was going to say, I know this weekend you got a bunch of football going on. I was clearly nerding out last night. I was watching. What?
2: I know it's preseason, but goddamn, man.
4: Well, now I was watching a high school game, too.
2: Oh.
4: Banning.
2: I don't know.
4: I did end up watching that Niners game just because I was like, oh, I should watch some film on the Niners.
2: It's just.
1: How'd they look?
2: I mean, they look fired up.
1: Okay.
2: Doesn't mean they look good, but the Chargers apparently. Hired some 9-year-old kids that were tall and just put them out there in a uniform. So do your best.
4: Well, I'll give you credit. You said it a few years ago, right? Like, sometimes when you watch the second half and it's just twos and mostly threes.
2: Yeah.
4: Like, the guy for the nine, I forget the kid's name, Martinez. I don't even know who that quarterback was.
2: Oh, the quarterback. Yeah, UFL guy. That's why I know who he is.
4: But he clearly threw a pick six, and you're like, oof, that's not good.
2: Then what did he do?
4: And then he, like, chucked in two or three more touchdowns, like, right after that. I mean, it was, again, it wasn't. Good,
2: but it was kind of respond? Fun and exciting. How do you respond? And that's the thing. Well, he's not the greatest quarterback in the world, but he threw a pick six, and it was a terrible pass. Great pick, right? And it's about your response. So he decided, I don't like that, so I'm going to drive them down for three consecutive touchdowns after that.
4: So I wasn't the only one being a nerd last night watching preseason football with two teams we don't care about.
2: But that's what I watch, man. Just like, how do these guys respond? You know the two or threes, man. Do they still play as a team? Because inevitably, some of these guys are going to be on your 53-man roster. If you're not dialed in, you don't have to be awesome. If you're not dialed into the game, you're not on my team.
4: Right. And look, I mean.
1: If football's on, I'm watching. It's on tonight. I'm going to watch.
4: Correct. There's a few games on tonight. I want to say, especially if you have NFL Network, which again, your Comcast, it's back. Don't sweat it.
2: Yeah.
4: Tomorrow on NFL Network, they're basically showing games all day. So you can check that out.
1: Well, I think the Seahawks play in primetime, too, don't they?
4: On Sunday. But I'm saying Saturday, there's a bunch of games on there. College football fans, don't worry. This is our last weekend without any college football.
2: Wow, it's crazy, man.
4: Next weekend, they kick it off in Ireland and Dublin. But, Miles, you are correct. The Seahawks, they are in primetime Sunday night down there in Tennessee. Bad news is Jake Bobo probably out for the season. Took a knee injury today.
2: Bobo got a boo-boo.
4: I know.
2: That's not good.
4: I know. And everybody loves him. But hey, I forget the guy's name. He was selling houses, this and that. We put him on the squad last year at the end of the year. Like, he's ready to go. Like, somebody will step in there. Coach McDonald will have the boys ready.
1: Thank you, Tim. We appreciate it. 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
1: All right, here we go. Ninja Creamer machines have an unexpected treat inside, if maggots are what you like. Meanwhile, a woman uses her jiu-jitsu skills as a brown bear she needed to strike. A trip to Dollar Tree ends in three teens getting stabbed. A house is torn down that was supposed to be a horse semen lab. And today's rescued animal is a donkey that jumped into a van. It is time for your headlines.
0: Now, it's time to hit the head. Lines. Here's my cock.
2: All right, the top story. We're going to Germany, where attackers can come from anywhere. Passersby on a local road noticed a couple animals on the loose, a donkey and a horse that were running near a roundabout.
3: Yes, donkey.
4: Yes, look at this horse.
3: Yeah, look at that ass.
4: What's it doing with the donkey?
2: One of them attempted to secure the donkey, but all that did was set it off as it became aggressive and jumped into the motorist's van.
3: Oh, angry ass.
2: We had two people were waiting inside. The donkey furiously kicked and bit at the two, who sustained some minor injuries. Eventually, the animal's owner moved in to intervene and managed to secure the donkey. The injured parties were treated at the local hospital.
3: See, that wasn't Pokey.
2: No.
3: Pokey wouldn't do that.
2: Pokey was a good guy.
3: Pokey would have been like, hey, what's up, man?
4: Yeah, let the donkey watch.
2: I want to see what you're doing in here. Please, continue.
3: I am the German donkey.
2: Is that a beard trimmer?
3: No, I'm looking at your backside.
2: Bring that over here. People have fun with it. In other news, three teenagers in Brooklyn had quite the encounter inside of a local Dollar Tree. The trio aged 13, 15, and 16. To me, that's important. They were 13, 15, and 16. And all three of them went into the store earlier this week and managed to get themselves into an altercation with a 44-year-old woman that lived nearby. Somehow, the argument boiled beyond words, and the woman drew a weapon on the three, a knife that she intended to do more than brandish. She attacked the teenagers, stabbing the younger two multiple times and slashing the oldest before the scuffle was broken up. Authorities were called, and the woman was arrested on several charges. The stabbed teenagers were taken to the hospital in stable condition, and the third was treated there at the scene. The way that it broke down to me, you know, they're 13, 15, 16. The 13-year-old received the most stab wounds. The 15-year-old was stabbed once, and the 16-year-old was slashed. You targeted the smallest of all three of them.
3: Yeah.
4: Yeah.
2: It brutalized her. And I don't care. Look, yeah, at that age, they probably say and do a lot of crap that's annoying as hell and frustrating in the end.
3: You can't stab them.
2: You
3: Jesus
2: can't
3: Christ.
2: Stab them.
3: They live in my house.
2: Right.
3: You find a way to deal.
2: Even in a Dollar Tree, you're not allowed to stab them.
4: Now. Damn.
2: Doggone it, dude. Good work. Well done. You big, big, powerful woman, you. Let's go across the pond to England, where a story that has unraveled for more than a decade seems to have finally come to a close. 12 long years ago, a couple got approval from the local planning commission, allowing them to build a horse semen collection lab.
4: I made that adds up.
2: Hey, we want to collect the stuff.
4: A lot of money in horse semen, dude.
2: Absolutely, dude. Absolutely. My grandfather made a living collecting bulls.
3: Dane Cook's half brother's hiding it in horse semen.
2: That's right.
3: There's literally a lot of money in horse semen.
2: He even told Dane's like, dude, it's just right in there. If you
3: want your money, it's in that jar of horse semen.
2: Go ahead, just dip in there, grab it.
3: Knock yourself out.
2: Dip into your savings, if you will.
4: Still the best saying in sports.
0: Retire to stud.
2: That's right. And now, if that sounds vaguely familiar, it's probably because I actually covered this story back in 2023 when it was discovered that the couple had actually built a house on the land instead of the business that they had been approved for, and the local council had ordered them to demolish the unapproved building. The house was assessed at about £500, something like that. £500,000, damn. No, maybe it was that cheap. I don't know. They fought for years, getting an appeal just last year in a last-ditch effort to save their home, but ultimately were forced to carry out the council's orders. The story is back in the news again because, as of today, the building is completely gone and a flat foundation is all that remains.
3: Oh,
2: They did have to get rid of that entire house.
1: It looked like a barn house.
3: Yeah.
2: It did. And it was supposed to be outfitted, and there was supposed to be a kitchenette in there. There was supposed to be offices upstairs with, some spot to where somebody could fathomably have a room or some sort of a living quarters up there.
3: They just built a house.
2: And they just said, screw it. There's a living quarters upstairs and downstairs.
3: Yeah.
2: And a living room with a TV. Which?
3: There's horse semen on my gym socks. Does that count?
4: Dude, that would have to be a big
2: That's
4: sock.
2: That's a big sock, man.
3: Biggest socks a guy, brother.
2: I mean, horses are brought up when it comes to men swinging low, as it were. Or
3: it
2: hanging.
3: Just would have been my defense. Yeah. Oh, there's horse semen in there, Your Honor.
2: Oh, it's in
3: there. Make no mistake.
4: Yeah, when I was on Chincoteague Island as a kid, and they have those wild horses, and they had them in the pens for the Roundup, I remember just seeing one pee, and I was just like, oh, my God. I mean, it was like a hose.
3: Yes.
2: Quite. Yeah.
3: You could put out a fire with it.
4: I mean, there's so much liquid.
2: How does he do that? He's going to step on the damn thing.
3: Oh, did it again.
2: See, and I know that I'm ignorant of things, so I'll admit that, but to a planning commission, isn't a building a building?
3: It depends what it's zoned for.
2: Yeah.
3: So if it's zoned for business and you're in the horse semen business, that's fine because it's zoned for businesses. If it's not zoned for residential and you build residential, it's a problem. Is it stupid? Sure. But that's how they, and that's any municipality.
2: Right.
3: From Seattle to Miami, you name it, that's just how they do things.
2: So I'm right, it is.
3: So when you lie to them is the issue. Like,
2: right.
3: Jesus, and you can apply... You can apply for different licenses, right? So in North Seattle, there's a solo house. They have a decent property. A developer comes in. They're going to build 12 houses on this one piece of property. It's not zoned for that. And granted, they have the money. And essentially, it's just bribery. But you still have to get the zoning changed. Whatever your methodology, blackmail, money, you name it, they still have to get different zoning to build multiple family dwellings.
2: That tells me that there's less red tape to walk through to build a business building. To construct a business
3: generally,
2: building, right?
3: Because you have a business, you're going to pay the taxes, so whatever you live, they get a little kickback from it. So yeah, it's generally easier.
2: Mm-hmm. To the lovely world of the internet where we find that we're not alone. A woman uploaded a video to share her own little slice of hell as she showed her viewers an issue that she had with her Ninja Creamy. Side note, probably should have picked a better name for it, guys.
3: Yeah, yeah.
2: It's a kitchen appliance that allows you to make homemade ice creams.
4: Is that the one you got?
2: No, thank God.
4: Okay.
2: No.
1: Also, smoothies, all that stuff, too. It's not a lot different than what we have out here.
2: It's different enough. It's different enough.
1: That thing makes ice cream.
2: You can do ice cream stuff with it. It does not make ice cream, no.
1: Oh, okay.
2: You need a cold apparatus.
3: You need the creamy, Miles.
1: Okay.
3: Yeah, you need the Ninja creamy.
2: This is about the Ninja Creamy.
3: American Ninja Creamy.
1: You don't even see it coming.
4: It's literally called the Ninja Creamy?
2: Yes. Yeah.
4: Not creamer, creamy.
3: Nope. Creamy.
2: Creamy.
1: What's on my face? Jeez, what?
2: She tells the audience that she was looking at the blender that she cleans every night because she makes ice cream every night and revealed that there were maggots trapped inside of the clear plastic parts. She shows the disgusting sight of the parasites squirming around inside the device's transparent lid. The video was met with others sharing their own experiences with maggots inside of their machines, as well as the aspects of the appliance that make it difficult to clean, which they believe might lend to that just a little bit. But just in case those stories, you know, chalked up your lunch.
5: Thankfully, there's good news.
2: A bad situation in Alaska was kept from turning worse thanks to some previous training. We covered this earlier today. A woman was walking her dog along a trail that passed by a salmon stream. Given the presence of salmon in the Alaskan wilderness, it's not surprising that the woman encountered a massive Kodiak bear and her cubs along her walk. Now, she tried the normal tactics to avoid conflict, but the mama bear felt threatened enough to charge. The woman gives the credit to her dog for distracting the animal long enough to get herself into position, because just as the bear grabbed at her leg, she was able to tap into some old jiu-jitsu knowledge that she used to defend herself against the bear.
1: Nice.
2: She used one leg to block attacks from the bear while using the other to kick the animal in the face until she was able to escape.
3: Bear had to be like, God damn, I know you do all that.
2: She knows kung fu! She managed to get herself out with minor scratches and bruises, but otherwise is just fine. She's not going to equip herself with bear bells for her and her dog at this point going forward.
3: I'd wear my gi.
2: That's right.
3: But come get some.
2: Bring it. Men's Room Sports, you got preseason football on tonight and tomorrow on NFL Network, baseball on MLB TV, FS1, and ESPN. The Seahawks preseason game is Sunday evening at 5 o'clock on Fox, and the Mariners.
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Muse this Sunday at White River Amphitheater. You're going to hit that one up. The Lane Staley Tribute 2026 is tomorrow night at the Showbox. An evening 12-pack to get to, a go-round of 90-something, and whatever shenanigans you have planned for your Friday night. 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
8: 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But wait, there's more coming your way tomorrow morning, like the best nugs from the Daily Mix in the Men's Room all week long. This morning, some of the conversations with the Daily Mix and everybody talking about crazy in-law stories. I wonder if my mother-in-law's listening right about now. I married your son. That's my crazy contribution. It's The Rock.

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Hey, heads up, dearest Rockaholics. Coming your way at 720. I'm going to give you a code word to text into 20357 for your chance to score a $500 gas card to use at River Rock Tobacco and Fuel. Thanks to Angel of the Winds Casino Resort. That's coming up at 720. That evening, 12-pack en route before 8 o'clock. Now it's the latest from The Warning. This is Kerosene on The Rock. Dig it.

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1: I'm going to start this morning off by saying I'm a dumbass and I should know better.
2: 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All right, so why are you a dumbass?
1: My son has a couple different games he's downloaded for my phone that he loves to play, and one of them is called Jurassic Clash. And it's you get to be a different species of dinosaur and like kind of learn about them and all that. So last night he's playing this game, and I'm not really paying all that close of attention to what's going on, but he's like, Mom, I bought a new dinosaur. And I'm like, oh, cool, with like the points because you're earning all these. 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
2: $43
1: on a stupid app. But again, I'm a dumbass. 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

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Now, if you're here to see about the guzzling, I've got that word for you to text into 20357 coming up at 720. Speaking of, road closures all over the place this weekend. Full closure southbound I-405 from Bellevue to Renton. Northbound I-5, portions of that are going to be closed down. So if there's some place you got to be at a specific time, do your due diligence. Somebody remind me to do that as well. It's The Rock.

0: It's an exciting time of year. Football season is right around the corner and the back-to-school rush is afoot.
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Brace yourself. Just a blur of green and white. Apparently a third Lime Scooter takeover is planned for tomorrow. An evening 12-pack coming our way before the end of the hour as well. It's The Rock.

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We're almost home. 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

do what they told you. Now you do what they told you. Now you do what they told you. Now you do what they told you.

Rage Against the Machine. It's the Rock of Seattle, 99.9 KISW. 9 days out from our 55th anniversary show featuring the Black Crowes at Tulalip's Amphitheater. It's next Sunday. Tickets are still available. I think it's going to be great. And I've talked to the big man or woman upstairs, and no one will feel poorly on Monday. There will be zero headaches, okay? It's the Rock.

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It's the Rock of Seattle, 99.9 KISW, 12 songs in a row, a Friday night edition of our evening 12-pack. 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

0: Tucker and Paul's Bow. What artist are you glad you got to see before they passed?
1: I seen Jerry Garcia at the Husky Stadium back in, I think it was the late 80s, early 90s possibly. That was a great show. I never seen so many hippies in my life.
2: I wonder why.
0: Did you join in?
1: Yeah. Well, you know, in the stadium, there was a lot, but right across the street, where the parking lot was full of Volkswagen buses that were just catering to people's taste buds. No meat. Everything vegetation. All the, like, spaghetti was just marinara, no ragu. It was awesome.
2: What?
1: Awesome show.
2: And I bet there was a little bit of a cloudy environment going on.
0: Definitely.
2: Even if it was sunny out, it was very cloudy over there.
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3: Well, get in. 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But if you're really playing along, you got to set down that phone so we can fire up the internet. 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Some great memories to get to tonight, including, something as well, just right here in our own backyard. It was this day in 1993 that the soundtrack for the movie Sleepless in Seattle knocked out Cypress Hill's Black Sunday as the number one album in the country. 90-something, Brother Kane and Fools Shine On to kick off the show tonight.

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Today marks 36 years for Jane's Addiction's Ritual de la Habitual, the album that Perry used to describe as filled with sex and violence and joy and happiness. This is where I remind you to search out the movie, The Gift. 90-something continues with the band that brought you the theme for the TV show King of the Hill, which I hope they're getting those checks since the series started back up. It is The Refreshments with Benditos, 90-something on The Rock. Yeah.

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0: A census taker once tried to test me, and I ate his liver with some fava beans and a nice... Is it Chianti? 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

Soundgarden from Down on the Upside. 90-something, it's The Rock of Seattle, 99.9 KISW. Matt Cameron probably on stage right now with his Is This Real Wipers tribute band at Jazz Bones in Tacoma. They do some original music as well. 90-something continues. As long as I'm throwing it around. Today marks 36 years for Alice in Chains facelift. One of the greats. 90-something continues. It's Pantera. Walk.

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15: 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Jane's Addiction still to come as Ritual de la Habitual turns 36 today. Also, we'll get to some Alice's facelift turned 36 too. My name is Jolene. I got to scoot. Be excellent to each other. Look out for one another. And I will check back in with you on Monday following the men's room. It's the Rock. Good Eve. I leave you with Orgy's cover of Blue Monday. Bye-bye.

0: Cody in McCleary. What is your insane experience with an in-law?
1: I met my wife on Instagram. She lived in South Dakota. I fly over there to move her over here, and we go out to dinner with her mom. It was the first time I met her. Everything went all right. She was kind of a little standoffish at first. She looks me in the eyes and she said, if you ever hurt my daughter, I'll effing kill you. And she was so serious. It literally scared the, out of me.
2: Are you guys still together? And what's your relationship like with your mother-in-law now?
1: Oh, we're tight. It's funny. You fast forward 5 years from now, they flew out here to Washington and we were swimming. And then, I had my shirt off. And then we went to do a group photo with the kids and everything. And she was on my side. She turned and bit my nipple in the picture.
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2: I was shocked when I saw that. 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

0: have come up with these silly alternate names for animals. 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Or a danger noodle. You know the one for our friend Jimothy and the other raccoons?
1: Trash panda?
0: Trash panda.
1: Sure.
0: There's one I learned recently that I really like. For penguin, business goose. Do you know what the silly alternate name for a peacock is?
1: I can't say it on the radio.
0: No, Steve. It's not that. It's rave turkey.
1: Oh, here comes the rave turkey.
0: The rave turkey.
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1: I'm going to start this morning off by saying I'm a dumbass and I should know better.
2: 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I thought you were going to say something different, but okay. All right, so why are you a dumbass?
1: My son has a couple different games he's downloaded for my phone that he loves to play, and one of them is called Jurassic Clash. And it's you get to be a different species of dinosaur and like kind of learn about them and all that. So last night he's playing this game, and I'm not really paying all that close of attention to what's going on, but he's like, Mom, I bought a new dinosaur. And I'm like, oh, cool, with like the points because you're earning all these. Then I get a fraud alert.
2: Gosh, it was that bad?
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1: What the? Huh. 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Honey, does this mole look kind of weird to you?
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2: 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That was a great show. I never seen so many hippies in my life.
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2: 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No meat. Everything vegetation. All the, like, spaghetti was just marinara, no ragu. It was awesome.
3: What?
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6: If you have ever had your car towed, we want to hear the story. 206-803-ROCK. Sean in Tacoma, have you ever had your car towed, and what was it for?
7: Well, unfortunately, I've had my car towed several times over the years for various reasons. The worst time was probably 1993, prom night.
6: Ooh.
8: Oh, boy.
7: Yeah. So I parked in a pizza place parking lot down by the waterfront in Seattle, because that's where prom was. Went to prom, came out, car was gone. So I called up the place, got there, got it out of impound. Thankfully, all the alcohol was still in it. Went to the hotel and partied down.
8: Okay, that was going to be my question, because sometimes I never got to go to prom because, you know, well, I needed
6: to. You went to an all-boys school?
8: Well, also, even our sister school, and none of the girls wanted to hang out with me. But many people, it's like the rites of passage moment where, like, you know, sometimes something happens by the end of the night. And I was like, did that ruin that moment? Did that block you? But it sounds like it didn't.
7: No, not at all. I also got one more thing to say. First time caller, long time listener.
8: How about
6: yes,
8: that?
6: Sean, you rock.
8: Look at you. That is awesome. Sorry.
6: Big day. Big day for Sean. Appreciate it.
8: You rock, Sean.
6: 206-803-ROCK. Kellen in Linwood, have you ever had your car towed? And if so, what was it for?
9: Well, not while I wasn't expecting it, no, fortunately. But I did move my old man's rig when he wasn't expecting it one time.
8: So what happened?
9: Well, he was over, they live over, my parents still live over in Sammamish, and I happened to see him at the Safeway, and I happened to see him pull in. And I pulled in shortly after him, hopped out, grabbed my spare key, and moved his car about 10, 15 spaces over. Just enough to be...
8: just to troll him?
9: Just enough for you to walk out. Yeah, just to troll my old man. He'll walk out. Oh, God, where's my car? You look a few minutes. Make you look for a minute extra.
6: Do you guys come from a big prankster family?
9: One more time?
6: Do you guys come from a bit of a prankster family?
9: Yeah, a bit.
8: I got to imagine you've been messing with your dad quite a bit, and that's just one example.
9: Oh, yeah. Yeah, we mess with the old man.
6: I love that.
8: That's a great story.
6: 206-803-ROCK. If you've ever had your car towed, we want to know, what was it for? What happened?
8: So we said my car got towed because I forgot about the street sweeping.
6: Oh.
8: That's because there are some spots that are like, hey, you got to move it.
6: By this time.
8: On this day of the week. And they said the worst part, I was at home the entire time. I heard the truck outside, didn't even bother to look.
6: Oh, no.
8: Oh, that's
6: bad. I would be really upset.
8: Have you ever had a situation where your car was about to be towed?
6: No. Thankfully, no.
8: I've been lucky where I saw like the tow truck coming.
6: You stopped it in action?
8: I saw it and I knew it. I was like, oh, S word. I got to get over there. And thankfully, Dan already started and the dude was cool enough to be like, all right, get out. But you better get out now. Otherwise, I'm towing it.
6: Or else.
8: Another text said, I thought I parked in what was the hotel's parking lot. Nope. I woke up the next morning ready for a 6-hour drive home and my car was gone.
6: Oh, no.
8: That
6: is the worst thing to wake up to.
8: Yes. I mean, it's probably worse things to wake up to, but it's up there.
6: I put it on the Mount Rushmore.
8: I got towed from the grocery store because I parked there. Then I walked across the street to a bar, came back 3 hours later, no car, expensive night out.
6: Oh, gosh, no kidding.
8: And then another text said, and I was the designated driver.
6: Oh, that's even worse.
8: You were doing a solid for your friend. I hope they help pay.
6: Being a homie, yeah.
8: I would hope that they help pay for the towing.
6: You would think so.
8: They're probably all drunk. They don't even remember.
6: 206-803-ROCK. Kyle in Seattle. If you've ever had your car towed, we want to know what happened.
10: No, so my car wasn't towed, but I was working a dockyard, and we kept getting vehicles that would park on the dock.
8: Okay.
10: So my manager finally had enough one day, grabbed the big forklift, picked up a car, and put it on top of a shipping container.
6: Did you get to hang out long enough to see the person come back looking for
8: it? I hope so.
10: Oh, it was hilarious. They came out. They couldn't find their car. You know, they're scratching their head. And all of a sudden, my manager, Larry, just comes out yelling, says all sorts of words, and tells them to look up. The guy's like, how am I going to get my car down?
8: That's a great question. So how did Larry get the car back down? Did he have to pay for it? Like, what was the end result?
10: Yeah, no, we picked up the car with the big cat forklift, tied it off to the forks, and brought it back down for him after about, I don't know, 15, 20 minutes.
6: That has to be one of the most fun days on the job, Kyle.
10: Oh, it was great.
8: I can only imagine.

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9: Probably a month ago, you had some of the condiments that go bad first on Ted's Meat and Potatoes.
10: Oh, yeah.
9: So even if you looked in your refrigerator right now, and some of those were things that you don't really think about as far as how often you use them. Like, right. For example, soy sauce.
10: Mm-hmm.
9: It goes bad in just a few months.
10: Which is crazy.
9: I'm pretty sure I've had my bottle of soy sauce, which is probably one of my only glass bottles other than a couple of bottles of hot sauce, at least 6 months.
10: Oh, yeah. Guaranteed.
9: Man. Longer than that. And those are the things that can also get you sick that you don't realize. So, like, if I looked in my refrigerator right now, I'm sure if someone came in who was a bacteria salmonella specialist, would be like, throw that away, throw that away, throw that away, and throw that away.
10: What was the commercial? Spoiled. Or whatever the hell that the aunt said. She had the door open. Like, spoiled, overrated, overdue,
11: oh,
10: whatever.
11: Oh, yeah, yeah, because they have quote? An ant problem, because it's the old, like, ants.
10: And everything she pulled out of there, you know, just like, God, I can't remember her quote now, but it was fantastic. Mm-hmm. And I'm like, yeah, my parents do that, you know, they'll come over, my mother, my God, Stephen, spoiled. I'm like, I'm getting there. Actually, I just threw out I don't know how old this burger was. It's clearly from Five Guys.
11: All right.
10: I think the kids obviously ordered an Uber Eats. I was not around, but I opened the fridge over the weekend. I'm like, where did that burger come from? And they're like, I don't know. The next day, I opened the fridge. I'm like, why is that burger still in? Finally, I just tossed it out. Like, you're not going to eat this burger because there's no way it's still good.
9: And you don't remember even when they ordered it or when you were not there.
10: We had to have gone out somewhere and said, just order what you want. And I get it. Went Five Guys. But I'm like, this burger has been here for days. No one's going to eat it. And now I don't want anyone to eat it.
9: Sure.
10: Because it's been in here for a couple of days.
11: Marinara sauce is the biggest one.
10: As far as a little spooky.
11: That spoils very quickly.
9: Does it really?
11: Yeah. Oh, and like generally, if I'm using a marinara, I'm only using a little bit of it. Or I'm making like, trying to make like a homemade makeshift pizza. So I'll have some of that pizza sauce.
10: Mm-hmm.
11: But that stuff, like if you don't, it seems like if you don't use that within like a day, a week, like a few days, it's bad.
10: Thank you, Bling Hawk.

0: 2012. Yeah, she expired. Expired.
1: This is a horrible story. But speaking of that, a tragic case report involving a fatal helping of leftover spaghetti is regaining attention after a doctor featured in a 2008 death on the popular YouTube channel. Now, according to the initial report, a student in Belgium, identified as AJ, became sick after eating spaghetti and tomato sauce that had been prepared 5 days earlier.
0: Uh-huh.
1: The spaghetti had been stored at room temperature.
2: Jesus.
0: That's what I'm saying. They didn't put it in the fridge for five days with the sauce on it, man.
2: And unlike fried chicken, I think cold spaghetti is phenomenal.
0: Ew, man.
2: Or like cold lasagna.
1: Cold lasagna, yes.
0: I don't know.
2: Oh, I love cold. Anything Italian food, cold. I love. It's like a delicacy.
1: Okay. Immediately after eating, he left for his sports activities. Returned 30 minutes later because of a headache, abdominal pain, and nausea. As he arrived, he vomited profusely for several hours. At midnight, had two episodes of coming out the backside. He did not receive any medication, drank only water. Now, after midnight, he fell asleep. The next morning at 11 a.m., his parents were worried because he did not get up. When they went into his room, he was gone.
0: Jesus!
1: Yeah. They said he died probably at about 4 a.m. Because a significant B. cereus, a known food poisoning organism.
0: B. cereus. Really?
1: B. Would you say cereus?
0: Yeah, B. cereus.
1: They were found in samples of leftover pasta. Now, this YouTube clip has been viewed over 1.8 million times.
0: You can't be serious.
1: He says that typically food poisoning just causes stomach inflammation, nausea, vomiting, and diarrhea. It doesn't typically cause acute liver failure. Even worse, we can't find out which bacteria is causing the problem because culturing it would take days and because his liver is quickly shutting down. He said it's important to note that this death is not typical in a food poisoning case, although other fatalities have been documented before. So it's important to be wary of food left without refrigeration or anything that smells old.
0: I assumed, so I just saw a college student, I just assumed he lived in a dorm based on the fact that a tomato sauce on the pasta had been out for 5 days. I did not realize he lived with his parents just because as a parent, at some point I've called my kids into the kitchen to get them to run around about like, hey, guys, throw this ass out. Yeah. You can't just leave it out of here because that's not safe to eat, blah, blah, blah.
1: So, Ted, we're doing a buffet dinner at my house. I've got all the food out in pans. How safe is the window for cooked pasta to be out at room temperature?
2: I mean, according to them, I'm right. Sure it's probably, again, like 2 hours.
1: It is exactly 2 hours, maximum.
0: But no one listens to that. And look.
1: What if you have a heating element underneath it?
2: Like a sterno?
0: I mean, maybe, but here's the thing. Even when you have a sterno under there, it's not like it's boiling.
1: It's not so, over 90 degrees, which is the threshold.
0: That's what I'm saying. You're not boiling it, so you're not killing anything. It's just hot bacteria. That said, I would ignore the two-hour rule, and I have and will continue to. Fried chicken, pasta, all the rest of it. But next day, fried chicken out all day. I mean, even now, before that story, no. Five-day-old pasta that's just been, like, sitting on my kitchen counter. There's right. You, and again, he lived with his parents. That's the part I can't wrap my head around.
1: All right, so.
2: Or think about, like, parties or think about people with kids. Like, how much cold mac and cheese have you ingested?
0: Oh, my God.
2: I mean, right? Yeah. It clearly was out for more than 2 hours.
0: Oh, yeah.
2: Hell, I've made box mac and cheese in my house and then just been sitting on the stove and later, like, let's have another little soup.
0: Football season, right?
1: Pizza.
0: I hooked something up at 10 a.m. and it's not like I sit down for one meal. Like, this meal lasts from 10 a.m. to 4 p.m. and then we kind of regroup before the late game comes on Sunday, right? So whatever we're going to eat at 10 is pretty much what we're going to eat until the second game is done, and it's just sitting on the counter. That is well over the two-hour threshold.
2: Yeah.
0: That's at least 6 hours. God forbid it goes overtime. We're talking 6.5 hours. Never sweat it. Haven't gotten sick. So I understand why they say the guidelines. And one thing I've heard from doctors, because I asked them directly, do you lie about the guidelines? I said, always. They said, look, you know, like if you're pregnant, we will tell women don't have any alcohol at all while you're pregnant. Because we know they'll have two glasses of wine and they're still fine. But if you say you can have two glasses of wine, they up it to four. So even with the two-hour rule, that means you're probably good for 4 to 6 hours. But if they tell you that, you're going to run the risk on 10 to 12. So they're always going to err on the side of it. They're not quite lying to you, but it's just more give them the very minimum. So, tell them it's dangerous there because of the way people are. Because we just said it. We're reading this, we're hearing it, and we're all going to ignore it once football starts.
2: Yeah.
0: I'm going to eat my 6-hour pasta

0: and not sweat it.
1: So to me, it's pizza. Because let's say you order a pizza at 7 o'clock, all right? You don't finish the pizza. You don't put the pizza right away into the refrigerator. Why?
0: No, I might eat it.
1: You're probably going to come back and grab another slice.
2: Yeah.
1: So if you
0: until
1: come back,
0: I go to bed.
1: If you come back at 9 o'clock and be like, you know what, man? I'm kind of stoned. I'm going to get one more piece of pizza. To me, that is the food item that I just feel like can sit on the counter longer than I normally would leave food out and not put it away.
0: Yeah. Pizza, wings. Because a lot of times if I get pizza, I also got wings. And they both sit on the counter. Like I said, football season is where I run the most risk. So until that late game comes on, and even then it's not a guarantee. It's like, you feel like making dinner, you just want to finish these wings and pizza that's been sitting there for 6 hours. And that's about a 50-50 shot, man. And so far, so good. So I know you can be, but again, if I wake up the next morning and the wings and pizza are out, I
2: correct.
0: Go, damn it, we should have eaten that, and I throw it away.
2: Correct.
1: Our question, what did you know damn well you should not have eaten? 206-803-ROCK.
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0: ready to beat Migs. I know Matt from Puyallup is. Matt, are you there?
1: Karen, Steve, and Danny, good morning.
0: What's up? Good morning. All right, Steve Migs, you got to get out of here.
2: Bye-bye.
0: For those playing along, Matt will have 60 seconds to answer 10 questions. You can pass all you want, but you will only get 3 guesses per question. Are you ready, Matt?
1: Ready.
0: Mary had a little lamb whose fleece was white as what?
1: Snow.
0: Correct. On what continent were the first Winter Olympics held?
1: Asia.
0: No.
1: Africa.
0: No.
1: United States.
0: No. Narrowly escaping the 27 Club, how old was Hank Williams when he died?
1: 28.
0: No.
1: 29.
0: Yes. What William Golding novel tells the story of a group of boys cast away on a desert island?
1: Oh, pass.
0: What is the second largest planet in our solar system?
1: Mercury?
0: No.
1: Jupiter?
0: No.
1: Mars?
0: No. Which fast food chain uses the slogan, "It's finger licking good"?
1: KFC.
0: Correct. Who holds the record for most hits as a Seattle Mariner?
1: Ken Griffey Jr.?
0: No.
1: Edgar Martinez?
0: No.
1: Ichiro?
0: Yes. Which southwestern state is home to the International UFO Museum?
1: Nevada?
0: No.
1: Arizona?
0: No.
1: California?
0: No. What is the more common term for the scapula?
1: Pass.
0: What decade did the Guinness Book of World Records debut?
1: 1920s.
0: No. 1, 2, 3, 4 correct, Matt.
3: Panked it today.
0: Hey, you scored more points than the Mariners yesterday.
1: Yeah. That's true. Yep. That's true.
0: Wow. It's true. It is true. Welcome back, Steve.
4: Things got heated in the other room.
0: What are you? Did you spill?
4: Yeah.
0: Are you wet?
4: I'm wet.
0: What'd you do?
4: We were getting talking about the Mariners.
0: Oh.
4: How were we? Were you?
0: Yeah.
4: Did he get 22 right? Do I have to get zero right?
0: No, he did not get 22.
4: I'm storming out of the room all heated, and Ryan Castle's just looking like, has Steve lost his mind?
0: Oh, no.
4: The answer is yes.
0: Well, welcome back, sir. Are you ready?
5: Showtime.
0: Mary had a little lamb whose fleece was white as what?
4: Snow.
0: Yes. On what continent were the first Winter Olympics held?
4: Let's go with North America.
0: No.
4: Oh, wait, Europe.
0: Yes. Narrowly escaping the 27 Club, how old was Hank Williams when he died?
4: 28?
0: No.
4: 29.
0: Yes. What William Golding novel tells the story of a group of boys cast away on a desert island?
4: Is that Lord of the Flies?
0: It is.
4: That's
0: what
4: a
0: is
4: crazy
0: the second?
4: Movie.
0: Yes. What is the second largest planet in our solar system?
4: That would be Uranus, Tyrone.
0: It is not.
4: Mercury?
0: No.
4: Jupiter?
0: No. Damn. Which fast food chain uses the slogan, "It's finger licking good"?
4: KFC.
0: Yes. Who holds the record for most hits as a Seattle Mariner?
4: Ken Griffey? No. Ichiro.
0: Yes. Which southwestern state is home to the International UFO Museum?
4: Oh, that has to be Danny's home state of New Mexico.
0: Yes. What is the more common term for the scapula?
4: The skull?
0: No.
4: Why am I having a hard time thinking about this now? My neck?
0: No.
4: Scapula. I'm going to be so mad at myself because I know it. The brain.
0: No. Steve, you got 1, 2, 3, 4, 5, 6, 7 correct, and that is a win.
4: Yes.
0: 7-4. Sorry, Matt.
1: Well played, Steve.
4: Thanks, Matt. Have a good one.
6: It's a celebration.
4: So what's the scapula?
0: It's your shoulder blade.
4: Ah!
0: Yeah. Also, neither of you got correct that the second largest planet in our solar system is Saturn. And one that you did not get to, Steve. What decade did the Guinness Book of World Records debut?
4: The 60s.
0: It was actually the 50s, but very close. Hey, congratulations on your victory, sir.
4: Thank you. 99.9
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21: Our question, what is a movie you watched the most as a kid? What is a movie you've watched the most with your kids? And what movie will you always watch if it's on? 206-803-ROCK.
22: Hello, Spencer. Welcome to the Men's Room.
23: Hola, gentlemen.
21: Hola.
23: So, I gotta say, the number one movie that I enjoy watching with my son, Magnus, shout out because I know he's listening, is Lego's Movie.
22: The Will Ferrell one?
23: Yeah, that's the Will Ferrell one.
22: I did see that. Now, with that in mind, do you watch all of the other Lego, the Lego Batman and all that stuff that's come out?
23: Oh, yeah. Lego Batman, so it's gotta be like original Lego Movie, Lego Batman. I mean, Lego Batman's just, he's cool, man.
21: What was the movie, what was the movie you watched as a kid?
23: As a kid, gosh, it had to have been like Indian in the Cupboard or, you know.
20: Oh, nice.
22: What movie?
23: Indian in the Cupboard.
22: Indian in the Cupboard?
20: The Indian in the Cupboard. So it was, it's a weird movie. So
22: close the damn door.
20: Right, so this kid gets this like antique cupboard, and he's got just a couple little toys that he's got there, and the main one is this little Indian toy, and he puts it into the cupboard, and when he turns the key and locks it up, the friggin' little toy comes to life and becomes a real person. So it's been so long since I've watched it, but it was a really neat movie. We watched it a lot when I was a kid.
22: Okay.
20: All right.
22: What movie will you watch if it happens to be on, you're going to watch it?
23: If it happens to be on, I mean, it's got to be the one that I always watch. I mean, either my two favorites are Super Troopers

0: and Boondock Saints. So those are on.
1: Very similar movies, yes.
2: Are you going to Super Troopers 3?
0: Oh, absolutely. 100%.
1: Did you hear the interview that the morning show did with them, what, about three weeks ago? Something like that.
0: What? No, I didn't hear about that, but I'm definitely going to check that out. Where was that at?
1: They were in studio. You should check it out. It's probably 3 or 4 weeks ago. But
2: no, like two.
1: Only two?
2: Those two, yeah.
1: But yeah, the morning show interviewed the cast of Super Troopers 3. They were in studio, man. Look for it online.
0: Yeah, I'll check it out. Yeah, anything Broken Lizard, I love all their stuff.
3: So, yeah, I'm with you. Their movies are pretty good.
1: Actually, you know what? They were at the Comic-Con. We're in San Diego.
2: Oh, nice.
1: Yeah, my daughter had zero interest. Like, that's the one thing where I'm like, ooh, the Super Troopers guys. She's like, uh-huh. Moving on. Like, cool. All right. We're here for you.
3: All right. That is kind of funny. Because you're right. I would stop and watch those guys.
1: Yeah, because they were kind of walking by, and they're going to whatever conference room they're going to do their big thing in. And, I mean, there is a mob of people behind them, right? But what's funny is, when you walk through the Comic-Con, everybody's dressed like whatever it is they like. And there's 10 billion different things. The people following Super Troopers guys, they look like me. Like, yeah. There's no costumes, nothing, man. Hello, Anthony. Welcome to the men's room.
4: Hola.
1: Hola.
4: Hey, how are you guys doing?
2: Doing great.
4: Oh, good. Good to hear.
2: So what was the movie you watched the most as a kid?
4: The movie I watched the most as a kid was Raiders of the Lost Ark.
1: Nice. Now, how old are you?
4: I'm like 55.
1: All right. Recently. So how did you pull that off, man? Because, again, it was in theaters, and my mother was nice enough.
4: I was like 80-something or other. So, like, that's when I actually was able to go. I mean, like, I didn't go to a lot of movies as a young kid. I mean, I watched, like, the stuff that they showed every year, like The Sound of Music and Willy Wonka and the Chocolate Factory. But when I really started getting into movies, that's that was about it right there. Raiders was the one that really got me in.
2: Also, it seems at that time, obviously, you're going to school, thus it's the summer.
1: Right.
2: So for me, it was always like, you get dropped off at the mall, you can stay there for two movies. You know, so one parent would take you, one of our friend's other parent would bring us back, whatever the deal was. We'd always just watch two movies and, you know, go to the courtyard, get some food.
1: That was about it.
2: Come home, it was always a great Saturday or Sunday. But they would never pay full price.
1: Matinee, bro.
2: You're matinee all the way.
1: You had to go before 5 p.m. That was period. Do you have kids?
4: Yes, I do.
1: And what movies did you get stuck or perhaps you actually enjoyed watching with them?
4: Actually, I enjoyed the Jurassic Park movies with my son. He was really into dinosaurs. Not so much now, but, you know, he knew about as much as any archaeologist that I could think of.
2: Did you show him the earlier ones, or is this more of the Chris Pratt era?
4: No. He started out with, I believe, just before Chris Pratt.
2: Okay.
4: Then went back and watched the original.
1: That's the best.
4: He was really big into that one.
1: Yeah, that was a well-done movie. I think my son has seen that since, but we saw the most recent one in the theater, and like, we had the same agreement, and I knew what we were going to get out of it, which is, the movie's terrible, but the dinosaurs effing people up is awesome. Mm-hmm. And as dudes, really why we're sitting there.
3: I saw one of the Chris Pratt ones. It was on HBO or something.
1: Like, it's fine. You just want the carnage.
3: It's an action movie, so I was like, all right, that's fine.
1: What movie will you watch if it's on?
4: Oh, hands down, Tombstone.
1: Tombstone?
3: Yeah, Tombstone's a great call.
4: I have that movie memorized.
1: That's not a bad call, man. I haven't seen that movie in years.
2: I can't remember the last time I saw it on TV.
5: Better Doc Holliday.
4: Yeah.
5: It was between that and Wyatt Earp, you know, because that was, who was that one? Dennis Quaid.
2: They kind of came out at the same time.
4: Dennis Quaid. Yeah. I remember that one.
5: No, Val Kilmer killed it.
3: Well, Kevin Costner's Wyatt Earp to me was a little more.
1: Kevin Costner-y?
3: Yeah.
1: I mean,
2: everything he does is more Kevin Costner.
3: It was hard because Val Kilmer was so good.
1: He was awesome.
3: He was Doc Holliday, so it's very hard to be like, oh, I want to watch a longer version of this that's more accurate.
2: One of the better Costner movies that no one ever saw was this movie called Fandango.
1: I never saw it.
2: When he was first starting out. That's a pretty epic Kevin Costner movie.
1: What is it about?
2: Because he's not really Kevin Costner yet.
5: Buying tickets.
2: It is, right? It is about a quest to find a bottle of buried Dom Perignon in the desert. Dom, what's a champagne?
5: Perignon. Yeah.
2: I never had it. I don't know.
1: Have I? I don't know if I have.
2: But it's a quest with friends to go and dig up this bottle.
1: Is it like a comedy?
2: Oh, yeah.
1: Okay.
2: Yeah, it's good.
1: I can't picture Kevin Costner being funny.
2: But he's not Kevin Costner yet.
1: Okay.
2: That's what makes it great. He hasn't turned into that swarmy character.
5: That's what's great, is it's not Kevin Costner.
1: Because
5: yet.
1: He's old. Yeah. Look, he could be in Yellowstone. He could be in, I mean, you name it. He's basically the same person all the time.
2: He's Kevin Costner.
1: Yeah, I mean, he just is. Yeah.
6: Rock. Always live on the free Odyssey app.
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5: Time that baby time happened at the craziest time. What was going on when you or your wife or someone you know went into labor? The number is 206-803-ROCK. Tom in Olympia, what's your baby time at the craziest time story?
6: All right, so I just heard this yesterday. This is a coworker of mine, and a brand new coworker, and he told us a story about he and his wife were, you know, just living life, and she got real sick one day, and she's like, I need to go to the hospital. So they went to the hospital, and at the hospital, they were like, well, are you pregnant? No, no, we've taken pregnancy tests. We're not pregnant. And they took a urine sample, and then the next thing you know, they come out 2 minutes later, and they said, yeah, by the way, you are pregnant, and you're going to have your baby today.
2: What?
6: Yeah.
5: The same day they had the baby?
6: Yes, exactly. Yes, the same day.
2: What a crazy next day at work. Hey, well, how was your day? Well, I found out I had a kid, and it was born yesterday.
6: Well, yeah. How are you supposed to tell your boss? Oh, yeah. By the way, we just had a baby yesterday. Well, why didn't you tell us you were pregnant for the last 9 months or whatever?
5: Wow.
6: So he said that his boss actually showed up at the hospital just to confirm that it was true.
2: Okay, that's pretty funny. He's like, I need to make sure this is actually happening. That is what an insane story. You hear stories like that, but I've never known anyone that's happened
5: to. There was a whole TV show called I Didn't Know I Was Pregnant.
2: Right. I just thought I had a couple extra pounds.
5: Oh my gosh, that is bonkers. I mean, and then, you know, you think about all the paperwork you're supposed to fill out before, you know, going on leave or any of that kind of stuff. Haven't done that.
2: Yeah, I mean, that's kind of extreme because now all of a sudden you got like, well, I guess we're going to Babies R Us. Is even Babies R Us even open anymore? But we need to get a room set up now.
5: God, that's wild. 206-803-ROCK. Brittany in Port Orchard, what's your baby time at the craziest time story?
7: So it wasn't me. It was my sister and sister-in-law. They managed to get pregnant within weeks of each other. And we all made a joke throughout the entire pregnancies that, oh, you guys are going to go into labor on the same day. They're going to be cousin twins. Well, we jinxed them. And I got a phone call the night before they were born that my sister-in-law went into labor. And then that morning, my sister went into labor. And we were like, oh, it's my sister-in-law's third baby. You know, it'll be here before my sister's first. But then my sister started progressing, and we're like, oh my gosh, it's baby race. Who's going to win?
2: A baby race.
7: And they were born 90 minutes apart, one in Olympia and one in Yakima.
5: Oh my gosh.
2: Okay, that's pretty amazing.
7: And my niece is the oldest one, and she always refers to my nephew as her baby.
5: The baby nephew, 90 right. minutes.
2: Younger. I'm 90 minutes older. That makes sense.
5: 206-803-ROCK. Joel in Seattle. What is your baby time at the craziest time story?
8: Hey, how's it going, Seattle?
2: What's up?
8: Hey, so my story is my second son. I was scheduled to go to work. I'm a manager. I have to be at work. I have to be a manager there at all times. Went in. Wasn't expecting anything because my kid wasn't supposed to be born for another month.
2: Okay.
8: And I got the call from my girl, and it was in the middle of the night. And it was April 1st.
2: Oh, man.
5: Of all the days.
8: So I was like, are you being serious? You have to answer me. Are you being serious? And she's like, yes, I'm in labor. So then I had to proceed to call everyone that could answer and come and relieve me at work. And no one believed me because it was April Fool's Day.
5: Oh, no.
2: I bet that was just annoying to live in hell out of you.
8: No, but so we went in. Baby's great. His name's Luke. Everything was fine. He was a preemie, but came out awesome.
2: Oh, it's great to hear, my man.
5: Happy April Fool's Day.
2: Hell yeah.
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12: Big Dummy is a game, 206-803-ROCK.
13: Big Dummy!
12: Hello, Brett. Welcome to the Men's Room.
14: Hola.
12: Hola. Brett, are you sober or not sober?
14: I'm sober.
12: Okay, Brett, welcome to Big Dummy. All right, our Men's Room poll. You're going to cut back on one. Caffeine, weed, alcohol, or your phone?
14: I would probably go alcohol. I'm a weekend binge drinker.
12: How hard do you go at it?
14: Well, I just do light beer, but it could be anywhere between 20 after work on a Friday.
15: God damn,
12: man,
15: buddy.
12: You put it down.
15: All right.
12: That's impressive.
15: But you save it for the weekends or something.
12: Do you even get drunk?
14: Hey, I'm not proud of it.
12: Well, I mean, do you even get a buzz?
14: Yeah. Oh, yeah.
12: Okay.
15: I'm generally doing it on the weekends, yeah.
12: Yeah.
14: Yeah.
15: And it's 20 of them, so I would think you get a buzz at that point.
12: So, like, do you have 20 beers ready to go for tomorrow, or do you, like, stop and pick them up?
14: Well, I always have them stocked in the fridge, but I don't know if it's 20, but it's definitely over 12.
15: Okay.
12: All right.
15: Somewhere between 20 and 12.
12: What is your beer of choice where you can drink that many?
14: I switched a lot. I went from Rainier, and now I'm doing Coors Light. It's a little lighter.
12: Okay.
15: Yeah. All right, here's your question. What is the capital of Turkey?
14: Of where?
15: Turkey.
14: Turkey?
15: Yep.
14: Oh, gosh.

0: I don't even know where anywhere in Turkey.
1: Istanbul?
2: Nope.
1: Ah, I feel like I'm out on cities in Turkey.
2: Everybody guesses Istanbul. I always thought it was Istanbul. It's not. It's Ankara.
1: Ankara,
2: Turkey.
3: Sounds like a Star Wars name.
2: Mm-hmm.
1: Yeah, Brett, don't sweat it. Sometimes 20 light beers go down on a Friday.
2: They do.
1: God forbid it's there's football on or something.
2: Oh, football. It's just, as long as I'm watching.
3: There's football on tonight.
2: Is there? Who's playing?
3: Yeah, two games. I forget.
1: Yeah, but it's Thursday.
3: I think the Raiders are playing.
2: Oh, never mind.
1: Yeah.
2: Hell, the Raiders should drink when they play a game. All right, your question. What author wrote Charlie and the Chocolate Factory and James and the Giant Peach?
0: Charles Dickinson.
2: Any guesses? He seems to like to name things. Here's someone's name and the blank. Charlie and the Chocolate Factory. James and the Giant Peach. Roald Dahl. Roald Dahl.
1: Thought he was an artist.
2: Are you thinking of Salvador Dali?
1: Yep.
2: Okay. I got you, man.
3: Vegas, Vegas Texans, then San Francisco and the Chargers.
2: All right.
3: Today.
2: All right. Your question. Steve Allen was the first host of what television franchise?
0: Steve Allen. It would not be the Wheel of Fortune, would it?
2: No, it would not. Was that your guess?
3: Was it the Late Show?
2: The Tonight Show. All right, here's a question. How much did Judas receive for betraying Jesus? What did they pay him?
0: Oh, gosh, I'm too young for this question.
2: Well, to be fair, it happened 2,026 years ago, but...
1: And most people, I feel like, do the bulk of Bible reading when they're children in school.
2: Yeah.
0: Did he receive something good?
2: I mean...
0: Or bad?
2: It was better than a Subway punch card.
1: Well,
2: I mean,
1: he turned over Jesus. So, I mean, I don't know that we can call it good, but...
0: all sins are forgiven.
2: I'll put it this way. He got paid in silver pieces. So how many silver pieces do you think he got?
0: 11.
2: Man,
1: 15?
2: You'd have rolled on his ass quick. It was 30, man.
1: Oh, 30. 30.
2: And you got to negotiate up there, Brett.
0: Dang.
2: Okay, your question. In what movie does Tom Hanks play the character Captain John Miller?
0: Oh, I know this one. This is the Somali Pirate, correct?
2: Oh, I know the movie you're talking about now.
1: Oh, it's got to be.
0: No, the plane.
1: Castaway.
2: Saving Private Ryan.
1: Damn.
2: Wow. Do you remember the porn? Yeah. I'm not making the porn that was loosely based on Saving Private Ryan.
3: Saving Ryan's Private.
2: Correct, Miles.
3: Yes, I knew that one.
1: Yeah.
2: Yeah. I like that you knew that. Like, oh, God. Yeah, I know this one.
3: Heck yeah.
1: It was a double feature of Forrest Hump.
2: All the Tom Hanks greats.
1: Yeah.
2: But it was played by Tom Yanks.
3: Yeah. Tom Yanks.
1: Bachelorette party.
3: Yeah.
2: All right. What was in the jaws of the swordfish mounted on the wall of the Adams family house? It was a body part, a human body part.
0: Let's go with a leg.
3: Got it.
2: Boom.
3: Very good.
0: Oh, wow.
3: Nice job. Game is Big Dummy, 206-803 Rock.
4: Big Dummy!
2: Hello, Matt. Welcome to the men's room.
5: Hola, bitch. Hola.
2: Hola.
3: Matt, are you sober or not sober?
5: Sober.
3: Sober, Matt. Welcome to Big Dummy.
5: Thank you.
3: Okay, men's room poll. What are you going to cut back on? Caffeine, weed, alcohol, or your phone?
5: Phone time, definitely.
2: How much time you spending on the phone?
5: I looked. Average is about 13 hours a day.
2: Jeez,
1: Do you have a job?
5: I do.
2: I'm a phone tech.
1: All right.
2: Okay, let me ask you, if cell phones weren't what they were, right? Because essentially, it's more than a phone. It's everything in your pocket. If you did not have a phone, would you just spend the same amount of time in front of your regular computer monitor?
5: Probably.
2: Okay. Yeah. Phones or is it the thing that is available on your phones? I think that's the problem, right? If you want to scroll YouTube, Instagram, any of that stuff, you could do it on your computer. But let's face it, the phone's in your pocket.
3: Take it anywhere you want.
2: Why wouldn't you?
1: Correct.
5: Agreed.
2: Yeah. I mean, if you're just going to go home and do the same thing.
3: It is your personal computer.
2: You can watch TV on your phone. Otherwise, you would go home and
3: like,
2: watch
3: unless
2: TV.
3: You need an Excel spreadsheet or certain programs, like, you know, like a recording device. I really don't think you need a home computer.
2: You don't.
3: Like, unless you need, like, Pro Tools or something.
2: Yeah.
1: I mean, I use mine basically for Zoom
3: Garage
1: calls.
3: GarageBand, whatever.
1: Yeah.
2: Well, GarageBand's on your phone.
1: Is I will it? Say, though, the
2: you
1: problem
2: do
1: with
2: it on your phone, yeah.
3: I'll be damned.
2: I'm serious. I mean,
1: Miles is right. The problem is it's like your home computer. So, like, I get caught up, you know, just like I'm watching a show and then I'll look up during the commercial break what it is on Wikipedia. Like, what happened for real? And then it's got, like, another link. Then before I realize it, my show's back on and I'm like, why am I on my phone?
2: And that's the thing. It's like, it's not so much phones as the fact that phones have every available service that we want. You can be entertained. Yeah. You can be informed. But, like, the crap you would do at home, typically sitting on your sofa, you can do it on your phone, but if I'm on the light rail, football starts playing, right? I get on the light rail. I'm dying to know what's going on in the Monday night game. I don't pull up all the video crap, but 18 of the other guys on that light rail, they're watching the game, and they let me know. Oh, my God. I get it.
1: Yeah.
2: All right, here's your question. What fashion designer's symbol is a swan? I believe Anderson Cooper is related to this person.
3: Yeah, it's his mom.
2: Is that his mom?
3: Yeah.
2: Jesus. I thought it was like his aunt or something. I didn't realize. Jesus Christ.
1: I didn't know they had a fashion line.
2: When you hear his mom's name, you go, oh.
3: It's kind of a snooty name.
2: It is.
1: I thought it was like a famous, just rich family that has a university.
2: They're that as well.
5: Mm-hmm. Vanderbilt?
3: Probably yeah, not. You got it.
2: Damn.
3: There you go.
1: What is the Vanderbilt?
3: Gloria Vanderbilt.
2: One and done. Right, but hey, before we let you go, 50-50 question for you. You want to open yourself a Taco Bell franchise, how much money do you need? $2 million or $5
5: million? $2 million bucks.
3: I'll say yeah.
2: $5 million. You need $5 million to open Taco Bell.
1: What is the Vanderbilt clothing line?
2: You haven't seen?
3: Well, they used to do jeans back in the day. Pretty
2: if
3: famous
2: you
3: for
2: Google it, I think you'll recognize the logo and go, oh, God, yeah.
3: More of Big Dummy coming up. If you'd like to be a contestant, 206-803-ROCK.

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4: So is there something for you, like, it doesn't have to be from this episode. It could just be anything, like when you see it on TV or in a movie, when it gets that national spotlight, you get fired up because it's showing off how awesome this city is.
5: Yeah, when the Mariners lose 22-0, of
4: yes,
5: course.
4: That was pretty awesome. It was pretty awesome seeing Major League Baseball tweet about that.
5: Yeah, that was definitely national attention. But this does lead into our simple question.
4: It beats the fish being thrown at the market, right?
5: Oh my gosh. We're going to start with Garrett in Cedro Woolley. Garrett, when something from the Pacific Northwest gets put in the national spotlight, what gets you the most excited?
6: I mean, it's got to be the Seahawks winning the Super Bowl.
4: Yeah.
6: And going back again, like, I'm really excited. Like, it's almost, I mean, it's technically here, even if it's preseason, but I'm really looking forward to what the year has to offer with the Seahawks.
5: Hell yeah, Garrett.
4: As someone like loves watching, like, you know, sports TV, I watch a lot of stuff on YouTube, like these different clips. It's been a lot of fun to see some like the big time sports shows, like the Colin Cowards or like, you know, whoever else, like Stephen A. Smith, any of them. And there's constant Seahawks content. I'm like, this is awesome.
5: 206-803-ROCK, our simple question for Logan in Duval. Logan, when something from the PNW gets put in a national spotlight, what gets you the most excited?
7: It's easily going to be the Mariners, and when I say that, I speak for my entire family, especially if they win the World Series.
5: We got to do it. Logan, how old are you?
7: 13.
4: All right, Logan, give us your feelings after last night's game.
7: I didn't watch it because I was hanging out with my friends, so I got home at like 10, so I didn't get to watch it, but 22-0, I think that's a new world record of crappiest team ever.
5: Yes, Logan, for your young age, you're a very wise man.
4: I believe this is one of Logan's friends saying this.
8: What the f*** was that? We suck.
4: Yeah, we do suck.
5: 206-803-ROCK, we're asking our simple question. Brooks in Everett, when something from the Pacific Northwest gets the national spotlight, what gets you the most excited?
9: Right now, what I am most pumped about is the promise of the return of the Sonics.
4: Yeah.
9: I am so hopeful for the return of the Sonics. And seeing that conversation on the national stage is super exciting.
4: Dude, it's fun even like seeing like someone like Kevin Durant, like whenever like you see him, like he's rocking like a Sonics cap. And I'm like, damn, it's so cool to see that whenever like it's on national television. I'm like, okay, somebody's still keeping the energy and the spirit of the Sonics alive.
5: It's so wonderful to see. I mean, that's such a part of my childhood that I'm hungry for. So I'm excited that it's happening.
4: So I might be dorky, but I get excited when I see the Space Needle on TV.
5: I will always nerd out on the Space Needle. I might not go up there very often.
4: When was the last time you went up to the Space Needle?
5: Well, the day of my wedding.
4: Okay.
5: We got to go to the top and have a champagne toast by ourselves.
4: That's the last time?
5: In a snowstorm. Yeah, that was in 2021, so I haven't been in 5 years.
4: Joel McHale married us.
5: Yeah, Joel McHale did our ceremony at the Chihuly Glass Museum.
4: Danny, when's the last time you went up on the Space Needle?
10: Ooh, that's a good question. It's probably been a few years. I think 20, because I took Lily used to like to go up there a lot. Yep. And they used to do the thing where you could do like an annual pass.
5: Ooh.
10: And every time somebody would come visit, they'd be, but I haven't done that in probably 5 years.
4: Yeah.
10: I don't think I've been up there since the renovations, honestly.
4: Tatum wants to go check out the space. Oh, yeah, take her to Seattle. And she's going to probably see someone smoking crack as we go there. So every time we take Tatum to Seattle, I'm not even joking. This isn't an exaggeration. You know, I love our city. I'm not trying to crap on Seattle. But every time, within like the first 5 minutes of coming and walking around the streets of Seattle, we see somebody smoking like crack or something.
10: Steve, that's not just exclusive to you. That's every time we come to Seattle, period.
4: You're absolutely right.
5: It's part of the cultural experience.
4: Danny, for you, what's something from the Pacific Northwest when it's seen on the national spotlight you still get fired up about?
10: So it's funny because it's not necessarily one specific thing, but anytime I'm watching the Food Network and I see a restaurant that's in Seattle, like Diners, Drive-Ins, and Dives, especially if I've been there, like Sisters and Brothers, Nashville Hot Chicken, they came here and I was like, I've been there, and I can't, like, this is the best thing you can get from there, and I'm just like taking over the whole episode.
4: Dude, the last this season of Everything on the Menu with Braun Strowman,
10: yes,
4: he came to Seattle, and a couple of the places he went to, I'm like, I never even heard of this place. Where is this place? We need to go to those places.
10: You get so excited about it.
5: Do you guys think we could go an hour without talking about food?
10: No,
5: probably not.
4: Absolutely not.

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20: What is a movie you watched the most as a kid? What's a movie you watched the most with your kids? And what movie will you always watch if it's on? 206-803-RAW.
21: I don't know that I've seen the original movie where what are the little yellow dudes?
22: Oh, the Minions.
23: Minions. Oh, Despicable Me.
21: Right, so I've only seen like a couple of the later ones, but the Minions always seem kind of funny to me.
23: That's what
21: the... I was just watching. I was like, oh, let me see what people are into.
23: Like, Despicable Me wasn't bad. I didn't know anything about it. I knew Steve Carell did the voice, so I'm like, all right. And, you know, Office was still trending hot, so I'm like, okay, we'll watch this. And it's not a bad movie, but for me, again, the Minions made all the difference. I'm like, yeah, these guys are awesome. And obviously, I was not alone in thinking that. Hello, Bear. Welcome to the Men's Room.
24: Hola.
20: Hola. Hola. Go ahead.
24: I originally was going to say Brother Bear, but actually I changed my mind. I'm going to do Smoke Signals.
23: Smoke? Is this a movie you watched as a kid?
24: That is a movie I watched as a kid, yeah, Smoke Signals. It was one of the ones I grew up with. It was one of the first movies that has natives on screen and behind the screen.
23: All right. And what is it about? Beyond just it being about smoke signals.
24: It's not really about smoke signals. I don't know why it's called smoke signals. There's probably a reason, but it's about these two natives. I think they're cousins, but one of their dad dies. They have to go on an adventure, go across state, pick up his stuff, and then they come back. It wasn't an adventure. It was a real good movie.
23: Okay, Miles just pulled it up. Yep. Nothing about it seems familiar, but okay.
24: I highly recommend it.
23: Do you have kids now?
24: I don't have kids.
23: No. All right. But what would be your go-to movie as an adult? It's on. You're watching it.
24: A go-to movie as an adult.
21: Yeah, if it's on, you're going to watch it.
24: Joker.
23: Okay.
20: Joker. All right. Heath Ledger?
22: No. Phoenix.
23: I didn't see it. Is it worth seeing? Because I kept hearing mixed reviews, and I'm like, look, man, I don't know. Is it good?
22: It's not bad. It's not very comic booky, if that makes sense.
23: Right, and I'm okay with that. But is it?
22: It's a different take. It's a different look of it. You know, it's kind of one man's descent into madness.
23: Sure.
22: So it's an uncomfortable movie for sure.
23: All right.
22: But it's worth a watch at least once. I don't think I'll watch it again, but it was worth one watch.
21: It was heavy though, isn't it?
22: Yeah.
23: See that? Okay.
22: Yeah, they don't treat him well.
23: If it's heavy, correct. I don't watch it. I just don't like.
21: Yeah, me neither. I should say that it's heavy. It just seems like it's really, really dark.
22: Yes. Yeah.
21: Whereas like the war movies I watch are dark, but at least I'm like, well, it's kind of historic.
22: And the climactic scene when he kind of officially crosses the line into Joker, that's a bit stunning. That one comes out of nowhere, and it's pretty. That was pretty cool.
23: Okay, maybe I'll check. My wife was talking about some movie this weekend. I don't remember the name, and I do not care. But I guess it's some book that she's already read, and she goes, "Oh my God, they're making it into a movie!" And me and my son are sitting there, and I'm like. What is so exciting about that? And she goes, I swear to God, every woman on this planet is going to walk out of the theater bawling their eyes out.
20: Is this the Wicker guy?
23: No.
22: Cool.
23: And I looked at my son and I just said, I don't know why women will spend money to cry. Like knowing you're going to be sad and cry. I'm like, why? She's like, I don't know. I'm like, it's just so weird. Like guys don't like being sad. Like, you watch Old Yeller, like never do it again. Brian's song, never do it again. If there's a movie that makes my wife bawl, she will watch it over and over and cry all the same. My son thinks it's insane. And I said, well, it is, but this is her thing. But then she'll call her friends that are like, oh my God, I love that movie too. I watched it like 8 times and I bawled every time. And I'm just like,
20: why?
23: Why do you want to feel
20: Let's
23: like that?
20: Let's relive a bad thing.
23: Right. They're not crying. Like, guys cry in triumph. You know, for you, Ted, you know, Rudy finally got on the field. Maybe he shed a tear, you know, something like that. But I'm like, no, you're crying because your character died a horrible death of like slow cancer and lost her mother along the way as she was her dog, get hit by a car, and you're like, let's watch this again. I'm like, no.
20: I like watching horror movies and make me laugh.
23: Yes.
20: That's why I want to see that Ice Cream Man movie.
23: Yes.
22: I recently went out of town. You know what my wife decided to watch all by herself?
23: What?
22: Sophie's Choice.
23: Again. Well, like, dude.
22: Yeah, well, it's a great movie. It was heartbreaking.
23: No one is saying they're not good movies. I'm just saying, why do you want to feel the depths of human misery? At least Disney, as much as I dislike Disney movies, at least they figured out, look, we're going to make you sad at the beginning. There are the parents. They're dead. But you did not get to know them very well. You just know they're not around. And then the rest of the movie gets gradually more positive.
22: Right.
23: Like, my God.
21: I didn't have to watch Marley and Me.
23: No,
22: you don't.
23: Okay, so my wife had already read the book, and she was crying while reading the book. So over a period of like 3 days, I would come home, and she's crying. And she explained what the premise is. I go, I understand. We have a dog, whatever. You don't have to explain the whole thing, but I understand why you're upset. Like 2 years later, the movie comes out, and she's like, we have to go. I said, okay, first of all, there is no plural in this. You told me what this is about, and it's about the death of a beloved dog. And you're
20: people
23: crying
20: cried with a book.
23: So that's what I'm saying.
20: That's
23: my
20: insane.
23: Wife called.
20: Yeah.
23: So I refuse to go to this movie with you because I'm not going to feel good. And so she went to see the movie. She bawled again. And I'm like, right. And she goes, it was great. And I go, I'm not disputing whether or not the movie's good. I'm just saying you already knew.
22: So she loves dog death.
23: Apparently, there's yep. some weird thing, man.
20: What is a movie you watch the most as a kid? What's a movie you watch the most with your kids? And what movie will you always watch if it's on? 206-803-ROCK.
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0: Cody in McCleary. What is your insane experience with an in-law?
1: I met my wife on Instagram. She lived in South Dakota. I fly over there to move her over here, and we go out to dinner with her mom. It was the first time I met her. Everything went all right. She was kind of a little standoffish at first. She looks me in the eyes, and she said, if you ever hurt my daughter, I'll effing kill you. And she was so serious. It literally scared the, you know, out of me.
2: Are you guys still together, and what's your relationship like with your mother-in-law now?
1: Oh, we're tight. It's funny. You fast forward 5 years from now, they flew out here to Washington, and we were all like, we were swimming. And then, so like, I had my shirt off, and then we went to do like a group photo with like the kids and everything, and she was on my side. She turned and bit my nipple in the picture.
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2: I was shocked when I saw that. 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
2: I don't know, man. 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That's a weird thing to say. Yeah, my mom and my sister are hot. Just look at them. What were you going to say? You stopped yourself. You got to say it now. 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You got to say it.
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1: Steve Nigs, Danny V, you know how they have come up with these silly alternate names for animals? 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
0: 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Rolly Romero versus Teofimo Lopez, August 22nd.
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1: I'm going to start this morning off by saying I'm a dumbass and I should know better.
2: 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All right, so why are you a dumbass?
1: My son has a couple different games he's downloaded for my phone that he loves to play, and one of them is called Jurassic Clash. And it's you get to be a different species of dinosaur and like kind of learn about them and all that. So last night he's playing this game, and I'm not really paying all that close of attention to what's going on, but he's like, Mom, I bought a new dinosaur. And I'm like, oh, cool, with like the points because you're earning all these. 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

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Now you do what they told you. 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

0: 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Football season is right around the corner and the back-to-school rush is afoot.
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